0: might not know that it's changed from a annual fee to a monthly fee, and you actually could have an overdue payment on that. So we just do all that homework first to ensure that what we're putting you in is going to be more than likely to get approved and it's the right product.
1: And are you aware, as mortgage brokers, of the ability to access people's credit file, or do you need to go through some kind of authority to check that?
0: Yeah, so we do an authority. We'll send you out an email and say, hey, it's Danielle from Mortgage Choice. Sam, I'm wanting to have access to your credit file. Can you please authorise this? And they run through Equifax One, who are the provider that the banks use. So the data that we're looking at is the exact same data that the bank's going to look at when your application hits their desk.
1: Okay, so all of that information is there at your fingertips, which brings us back to our original point of how do you go about choosing the most appropriate loan or the most appropriate product for individual borrowers?
0: Yeah, so once we've ticked all those boxes and then we sit down and we go through, you know, your purchase price and your deposit, and we'll have, we've spoken about in the past, and I might get Stephen to talk about it again next week, but at the end of that, we'll have a loan amount. And an LVR, which is the percentage of the amount that you're purchasing. Now, that helps us determine rate. From there, we go, right, well, these are the four best interest rates that are available to you that are going to tick all our boxes. And we'll make a recommendation. So we might say, hey, Sam, we're going to recommend that you go with Westpac today. And the reason for that is they're actually going to pick up the loan, the file, in about 24 hours, and we've got 14 days to get financed. So we'll give you all the reasons in our recommendation as to why not only we're picking that lender, but why we're not also picking the other lenders that might be on the panel. So our ultimate goal is to get you tick all the boxes for what you need and get you the best rate product possible at that time. But then that all flows into the fact that in 12 months' time, we're going to have another look at it and make sure that what you're in is still the best option for you.
1: Well, you'll be happy to know that Sam has a big smile on his face because he realises that you are working in his best interest. Danielle, if we want to chat with you at Mortgage Choice, where do we find you?
0: Yeah, absolutely. So we're down at 125 Albert Street, Ballarat Central, so opposite the big green neon Slackno sign. I did have someone come in the other day and say, I'm so glad that you say that because I would have driven past the building otherwise.
1: Well, there's a fair bit of building going on around your
0: there
1: area.
0: Is. 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
1: This is Your Property every Saturday morning at this time, brought to you by Mortgage Choice and Ray White Ballarat. Danielle, thanks for joining us once again. We'll be back with more of Your Property in just a moment.

0: never heard from them again. Better music and more of it. Ballarat's 3BA.
1: Do you know an awesome father or father figure? 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
5: We are here every Saturday morning at this time. It's all brought to us by Mortgage Choice and Ray White Ballarat. And I've already mentioned that we have two representatives from Ray White Ballarat this morning. So something must be in the air. There's a reason for this because we only usually have one representative. Will Munro, welcome to Your Property.
6: Thank you, Frank. And we've got Sam here. And Peter, unfortunately, couldn't make it. I got a message from Sam last night at 6 o'clock to, hey, come in and...
7: Peter. I was due to come in and I said it's a good idea for all three of us to come in. Peter couldn't make it, unfortunately.
5: Okay, so the plan was for all three of you to be here this morning. So what's the message? What's happening at the Ray White office? Tell us about this new big thing.
6: Yeah, so we're excited to announce that it was announced publicly on Thursday, and socials and a press release went out Thursday morning as well. But we're excited to announce we've expanded our office and what Ray White Ballarat has to offer across Ballarat into the Western Growth Corridor with a very strategic alignment and partnership with the Integra Group, who used to have or who had Integra Real Estate. So we've now set up what we call a satellite office out in Lucas, which takes effect as of Monday.
5: Mm-hmm.
6: And we've expanded our team with a few new staff members who are in the Integra Real Estate business, and we're super excited to be able to provide an extension of what we currently have here in Ballarat, because the Western Growth Corridor is massive and it's going to keep growing over the next 10 to 15 years and well into the future.
5: Has this happened before in real estate, Sam? I'm trying to think. Are there very many agencies in Ballarat which have more than one office?
7: There's a few who have offices out in, say, Creswick, Buninyong, as well in the past, not so much anymore. But there have been what we call satellite offices around different communities. And we obviously have seen the potential in the Western Growth Corridor as one of those growing areas and communities on their own two feet. So that's when we sort of saw that opportunity, and within discussions with Matt and Nick from Integra and Matt McCabe, who's the general manager there, it sort of just we all aligned within where they were at with their real estate journey, and they're land developers and very good land developers, so this partnership I think really works for both of us.
5: It's an interesting idea. Will there be a building in the Lucas area with Ray White written on it?
6: Yeah, so effectively the Integra Real Estate business have been working out of the Integra building up at 25 Lilburn Street, Lucas. It's a gorgeous building, beautiful office. They've done a fantastic fit out and everything there. So in the next couple of weeks, there will be some Ray White signage go up on the building as well, be co-branded as well. The team there, so Katie Hewitt, Kate Brandenburg, Lauren Lubeck and Holly Boyd, who have joined Ray White Ballarat, will operate out of that office and will continue to grow, and with salespeople and property managers over time, we'll continue to grow that as I said before, as it's just an expansion, extension of what we currently have at Peel Street.
5: So it isn't really a takeover, it's more a linking, a partnership?
6: Yeah, exactly. We see this more as a partnership with the guys at Integra. Over the 9 months or 12 months or so that we've been in discussion with them, even in those meetings, you learn so much about what, where the Western Growth Corridor is going, how they've built their business, and it's so impressive. So to be aligned with such a great bunch of guys.
7: And well-respected
6: people. People as well is you know, we're super excited about this.
5: So if members of the public have worked with the Integra team before, will those team members still be available to work with them?
7: Absolutely. Yeah, so we're very lucky that the team, they had to effectively choose to come across to us. So it wasn't just like a, here you go, you know, you're doing this now to the team. It was effectively a, this is what's happening, guys, and if you'd love to join us, this is what we want to do and how we're trying to go about this. And we're very lucky and excited to know that they are all joining us moving forward. And they're excited about the future too.
6: They are.
7: I mean, the good thing is we've got a good team in Peel Street who are excited about the opportunity. It doesn't limit what they're wanting to do. And the guys up in Lucas are just as excited about the future as well.
5: Is this something different for Ray White? Do many Ray White offices in other places have satellite offices as well?
6: Yeah, it's the last probably 5 years or so, especially in the cities, Sydney, Brisbane, and Melbourne, there is definitely, it's probably not so much the satellite,
7: different ownership structures.
6: So, for example, say there might be another business in the next suburb over in Brisbane, like the guys at Ray White New Farm, they kind of oversee 5 or 6 different businesses in different suburbs with different operators, with different partnerships and shareholders and all that type of thing. So it's not uncommon. This is the first for us, and which we're excited about. But and kind of a, it's a, yeah, it's hard to really say much more than how excited we are about this whole thing. It's yeah.
5: How did this come about? I remember when you talked about the merger that Ray White had with Harcourts a few years ago. You said that it was actually you and Peter Ludbrook sitting down having a cup of coffee one day, coming up with a bit of a silly idea. So was this originally a bit of a silly idea, or was it just a natural extension of what you do?
6: Like, I think this one came, like, Sam and I for a long time have said that there's, like, for years have said there's, we've got to do something out in the West. When that is, how that looks, we don't know, but there's obviously opportunity out there. And it's, I think, well, you were on the golf course, weren't you?
7: thanks, Will. Yes. It was a conversation we had, and, yeah, it was actually on a golf course where it started. It wasn't the full conversation, but it was just a, you spend a lot of time together when you do that. Charity runs a golf, and the conversation evolved, and that did then become over a lunch or over a coffee, and then over how does this work, and where are your pain points, and what are we trying to achieve by what you're doing now and what we're doing now, and can we collaborate and do things together? And the merger that we did a few years ago was a similar sort of conversation. And a different outcome, obviously, just due to the nature of the businesses. And I think this one really suits what we're looking to achieve in our business, but and what they're looking to achieve within their business. They want to align themselves with the company that has got, you know, the support and the structures and the corporate support through Melbourne and our corporate team to allow their staff to continue to learn and grow as individuals, but which they couldn't really offer their team because they're an independent. So I suppose having alignment with the Australia's biggest group just gives everyone that extra support.
5: Now, Will, you were saying before that you can see in the both short and long-term future that this is a real growth area for Ballarat. I can remember, and lots of other people can too, I'm sure, when the original 3BA transmitter was way out in the country.
7: Still there, isn't it?
5: The original 3BA transmitter is still there. It's being used by somebody else at the moment. We now transmit from Mount Warren Heap. But the original transmitter for 3BA was way out in the country. It's not anymore. There are houses all around it.
6: Yeah.
5: So therefore, do you think that there's a time, and could be decades away, when Ballarat and Cardigan Village will join up?
6: Probably a good chance it will. Like, to give you an idea, and I'm not sure how, when we started talking about this, I deep dive into a bit of homework just with the council planning and the PSPs and the growth of that space. And at the moment, the population in the Western Growth Corridor is sitting around 7,000 people. Mm-hmm. And that's expected to grow to 40,000 over the next kind of 10 to 15 years. So, like, what's that? That's nearly 7-6 times the growth. So it's going to, so that's the exciting opportunity for us from, you know, residential sales, leasing, property management. There's so much scope there, and it's so broad. So it's, you know, we just said, look, the next 10 to 15 years is going to, it's just going to keep growing. And Barrett is just going to keep growing. More people are coming to Ballarat. And, you know, it's it was an opportunity there that we, you know, we get opportunities that come across our desk. No, not every week, but, you know, every few months there might be something that, you know, wants to happen. But this was one that we said, this one we need to really take seriously and push for it.
7: And as you asked before, Frank, is it, has it happened before in Ballarat? It has in other areas, like I said, but Integra were the first to identify this gap in the market.
5: Mm-hmm.
7: And they've done an extremely good job to build a business from nothing to what it is today. And as I said before, we'll be the first brand to be out in that district. And I think we'll represent the brand. I know we'll represent the brand and the community really, really well and strong. Like, I think our brand aligns with the properties that we're selling, the value of the properties. We're the everyday sort of consumer. And again, with our support and our marketing and that sort of stuff, I think it'd be a really good fit for everyone. But maybe, no doubt, down the track, there will be another agency competing with us out there. Who knows? but I think the good thing is we're the first on the ground. We can stick our flag in the ground and start to really work with the community.
5: I can remember a time when Lydiard Street South seemed to be the centre of real estate agencies here in Ballarat. There was almost one after the other. These days they seem to diversify across the city, and this, I suppose, I'm wondering whether this growth in the western area has what perhaps sparked the idea, drove you toward thinking about this idea.
6: Yeah, well, real estate. I think real estate's changed a lot over the last, especially since COVID, where, you know, the amount of people who walk into a real estate office to talk to, like, if everything's on your phone, text messages, social media, email, where you know, you don't necessarily need to be in the centre of the of town. Like, we've got our office is fantastic. It's big enough for our team to keep growing our team down in Peel Street.
7: And there's parking around.
6: And to be honest, yeah. I remember that when the Harcourts team moved down there, what, in 2017, I thought, geez, that's a bit out of the way from the centre of town. But you know, back then, you kind of, it was a bit more that in face to face people coming into the office. But nowadays, it's, you know, most of the people that come in are trades and tenants picking up keys and dropping off keys.
5: Is that right?
6: Yeah.
5: Mm.
6: Yeah.
5: So, do you not have so much in office interaction with your clients? Is it at a different level?
6: It's definitely changed since when I first started. It's, you're definitely out and about, like, from a, especially from a sales team perspective, you're definitely out more at, in people's homes. The times where people come and say, look, I'm looking to sell at my house, it does still happen, but very, very rarely.
5: Okay, so remind us in just a few moments where your two offices now are. But before we do that, last Tuesday you had yet another of your in-room auctions.
6: Yes.
5: Was that a successful evening?
6: Was a bit of a... I'm not going to say difficult night. It was a slower night. We were able to get one away, and we've got some people interested on. We had offers on them, on a few that passed in. So the team's still working through there. So I'm sure there'll be a few more results over the next week or two with the ones that didn't sell on the night.
5: And the opportunity for another in-room auction will come up in another couple of weeks.
6: Yeah, the date of that's the 26th of May, Tuesday night, the 26th. So we've got, I think, 4 or 5 booked in for that. So they'll, most of them will launch next week. So it'll be another good night.
5: The in-room auction idea is one that Ray White pioneered here in Ballarat. It looks like the satellite office is another one that you may well be the pioneers in as well. I wonder whether any of the other agents will contact me and say, no, that's not quite right.
6: I was just giving you a look there. It's like,
5: well, we never know. So give us some addresses now, Sam. Where do we find these Ray White offices?
7: So we're at 22 Peel Street in Ballarat Central, and 25 Lilburn Street in Lucas.
5: What's the Lucas address?
7: Lilburn Street, 25 Lilburn Street.
5: Lilburn Street. I must take a little drive out to Lucas and see if, when will a Ray White sign go up?
7: So yeah, I'm hoping for another 2 to 3 weeks, signage. There's a lot of work to be done that has a lot of extended time frames when we're trying to keep things confidential, obviously. So there's only so much you can actually do, but the sign should be up by end of this month.
5: And some of the team from Integra are remaining in the office out there. They'll become part of the Ray White organisation.
6: Yeah, they will. So that's going to be their base of operations. But even the last in the last week, we had a team lunch, so they came down to Peel Street for a team lunch on Thursday. We had the Resilience Project on Wednesday, and they came to that as well. So we're going to, our big focus is to bring make sure the two offices come together, and it's just like, and we're going to set up where even team from Peel Street, if they're out in the west, they can pop in have a hot desk, work for a couple of hours, pop back out to some more appointments. So we're going to just try and make it as easy as possible for the, for both offices to kind of link in together and work together.
5: It's an interesting new idea, and you heard it first. But you heard it second here. As part of Your Property. Your Property is here every Saturday morning just after the 8:30 news. Thanks to Mortgage Choice and Ray White Ballarat. We thank Danielle for the chat earlier, and Sam and Will, thanks for coming in. We'll talk again next time.
6: Thank you.
7: Thanks, Frank.
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9: Good morning, Alana McIntyre here with the latest. The 47-year-old suspected of murdering a 5-year-old girl in Alice Springs has been moved to an undisclosed Darwin facility, with police set to charge him this weekend. Officers have confirmed Jefferson Lewis was unconscious after being subjected to a sustained attack after a vigilante group tracked him down. Northern Territory's Chief Minister has told Sky they need to make sure justice is served and the violence outside the hospital was wrong.
10: Yeah, well, we have a zero tolerance approach for that, and I had the opportunity to meet with the mother yesterday as well, and she was just as appalled as everyone else is.
9: The family of Kumanjai Little Baby has reportedly fled the home where the little girl was last seen and has vowed never to return. Police are looking into two suspected fire bombings in Melbourne overnight. Officers are investigating after a Molotov cocktail was allegedly thrown at the George Hotel in Melbourne South about 2 a.m. A jerry can's been found outside Almina Lebanese restaurant where a fire broke out around 4. The US president's casting doubt on whether a deal will ever be reached with Iran. Iran sent its latest proposal for negotiations with the US to mediators in Pakistan, but Donald Trump says he's not satisfied. The polio virus has been detected in Perth's wastewater. Health officials say the risk of an outbreak is low. However, more testing is underway.
8: Thanks to X Golf Ballarat, the ultimate indoor golf and entertainment experience.
9: Braden Cook has delivered the game-winning goal, giving the Crows a one-point win over the Power in the dying seconds. Coach Josh Carr says they struggled to contain the Crows' intensity.
11: Their pressure caused us to cough the ball up. I thought the first half we probably did a little bit of that to them, especially that first quarter. But, you know, to their credit, they stepped it up, and their pressure was over two for that second half.
9: Frio dominated the Bulldogs by 12 points, and Lions forward Cam Rayner says today's clash with Essendon will be another test of mindset and consistency.
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5: Partly cloudy with showers increasing is the weather word for today. Showers again tomorrow with 17. Monday, showers and 14. And Tuesday, shower 2, top of 14 degrees. Today's expected top is 22.
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0: 3BA 102.3 making our way into our Saturday morning music get-together. That's Midnight Oil and the Dead Heart. In before that, we had some dreams with Fleetwood Mac. Well, I guess it's time for dreams to be well and truly over right now. It is 13 past nine. A little later this half hour, around 9:30, Jace, our net nerd, will be in to take your calls on Tech Talkback. Maybe you've got some technological pieces of equipment that don't quite work the way you think they should, or maybe you have no idea how they're supposed to work. Well, Jace is the man. Give us a call after 9:30 this morning on 5332 1023 for Tech Talkback.
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0: 3BA 102.3, Tina Turner and What's Love Got to Do With It? 22 past 9 on this Saturday morning, and at 9.30 we will be chatting with Jace, our net nerd. If you have a question for him, give us a call, 5332 1023. Now, this could be something that comes to mind when you think about technology. Unions are calling for the biggest change to employment conditions since the 1970s, including a 35-hour, four-day week, an extra week of leave that won't affect workers' pay. Unions say these changes will lift living standards for Australians. The call comes as the Parliament debates the National Employment Standards, which sets out the minimum terms and conditions for about 14 million workers. Now, one of the things that has changed since the 1970s is the fact that more and more people are working from home. Some people are able to do that. I guess in this employment, we could in fact work at home. If somebody gave me a microphone and a couple of switches, I could possibly work from my lounge room. However, it wouldn't feel quite the same. Technologically, however, it could work. Now, speaking of technology, now there's an interesting segue. At 9.30 this morning, Jace, our net nerd, will be here to take your calls on the Tech Talkback line, 5332 1023.
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0: 3BA 102.3 Skyhooks in their song. It's a horror movie right on 9:30. And 9:30 on the first Saturday of the month means we invite Jace, our net nerd, to come in and answer your questions. If you have a technical problem, something that's not working the way it should work or the way at least you thought it might work, this is the spot. Give us a call on 5332 1023. Jace, our net nerd, good morning.
1: Good morning, Frank. How are you?
0: Well, I'm well. Good to see you in once again. And always, well, there are two things about you. You're very informative and sometimes very confusing.
1: Probably more of the latter, I might suggest. Yes, lots of people who talk to me on a daily basis say, well, you know your stuff, but you're so confusing how you jump in. And that's my challenge, to make it more simple to understand.
0: So if you have a problem, if something's not working the way you think it should, maybe your printer or your new phone or your internet connection, give us a call, 5332 1023. Now, Jace, I know that you're aware, and I'm certainly aware of the fact that there are the scammers are getting even cleverer, are they not?
1: They are. Sadly, they're doing the same work that those on that side of the force are doing. So we're always doing our upskilling and professional development. They are too, sadly, and now there is a fresh wave of scams floating around. So this is targeting all forms of medium, from phone calls to text to emails. And they all do different things. So they all encourage you to click on a link that looks real, to go to a website that looks real, to basically try to steal your information. Because I think at the moment, ransomware and holding it and selling it for money is kind of taking a little back seat right now. If they can get things like passports, they can start committing fraud and take identities, and they can then on-sell that. And they kind of have these wars between their own parties. It's really big business, sadly, to them. So,
0: well, when my phone rings, it's easy to tell. Well, it's not always easy to tell, but I can very quickly make my decision as to whether I will or will not participate in this conversation. But it's not quite so easy when it's an email, because they do look real.
1: No, they do look very real, and they use clever technology to sort of mask the fake website from the new one. They even go to extraordinary lengths, like taking logos off major banks and institutions and credit unions, all these types of stuff. They get real numbers. They even get street addresses to make it look completely real. And of course, they then build these functionality websites that just act like you're logging in with your real details. And it wouldn't matter what you typed into some of these websites, the button will always go to the same page, regardless of what you're typing in. The idea is to capture your information. So you do need to have a second or third look, show someone who's tech savvy, because they are getting so clever with what they're doing.
0: If you have a question you'd like to put to Jace about anything to do with technology, if your new phone is not doing what you think it should, give us a call. 5332 1023. We're here through until 10 with Tech Talkback.

0: Bon Jovi, Living on a Prayer on this Saturday morning at 3BA 102.3, 23 to 10. This is Tech Talk Back. If you have a call, if you have a question for Jace, our net nerd, give us a call, 5332 1023. Now, Jace, I have a question.
1: Oh.
0: On my iPad, if I access a particular website a few times, a little icon for that website comes up, which means I don't have to type in every time. I just click the icon.
1: You can click the shortcut, yes.
0: But then all of a sudden, for some strange reason, an icon will disappear. Why?
1: That is very, very interesting. So I'm assuming you didn't manually go in and hold the finger down and remove it.
0: No, I did not.
1: Another possible explanation is if it was synced to your Apple account, so if you logged into that that iPad with your Apple ID, and then you make a change to that account on another device, and you perhaps rearrange some things on your front screen or on page 8 or whatever it might be, and that icon then is removed from that device under the same synced Apple account, that will move it to wherever you've moved it to, because it's synced to one central account. So that device is one method or one access way of accessing that. So that is one possibility. The other possibility is, which I don't think in your case would happen, is if the iPad was very, very low on space and Apple started making their own changes. I've seen that happen too, even though I didn't sort of believe it, because that can happen with iOS updates as well. If it's low on space, the operating system is programmed to go, we need space, and we start targeting not me, but they start targeting your data.
0: Okay, now every once in a while they say to me, your iPad needs to be plugged in so it can be updated, leave it in overnight.
1: Yes.
0: Now, it's sometimes during those times in the morning when I go to have a look at the iPad, one of the icons might be missing. Is that because somebody somewhere has made a decision about how many times I use it?
1: Possibly if that happened straight after an update, quite possible, because the iOS does need X amount of reserve storage space. So it downloads its update, that needs space. And then it does what we call unpack. So that unpacks the installation and gets it ready to install. That takes a bit more space. So, for example, if it needed 100, for example, and you only had 80 on your pad, the operating system will then say, well, one doesn't go into the other. I'm going to need space here. So it will then remove enough to get at least enough to cover that 100 per se. And that's just a very metaphorical example. The technicalities are much more in depth. And then at that stage, that change could happen. But when you went to this music website, did you click on the share icon, the little square with the arrow coming out of it, and then click add to home screen?
0: No, I did not.
1: No, you did not. So I will have to show you how to do that, because then that will add the equivalent of adding a shortcut in the Windows environment.
0: Interesting.
1: So, yes.
0: Now, if you have a question, even a dumb question like mine, give us a call.
1: It will add the equivalent of adding a shortcut in the Windows environment.
0: Interesting.
1: So, yes.
0: Now, if you have a question, even a dumb question like mine, give us a call.

0: 3BA 102.3, there's Madonna and Vogue. It's 16 to 10. This is Tech Talk back with Jace, our net nerd. And Jace, we have a call from Lee.
1: Good morning, Lee. How can I help you?
2: Yeah, g'day, Jason. Thanks for taking my call, mate. I've got an issue with an iPad. You were talking about storage.
1: Uh-huh.
2: I went to click on recently to the AFL site and it said it needs an update. It's only got something like 16.1 update and it needs to be higher. So it needs more room in my iPad to be able to download the iPad. At the moment, I've got 22 gigabytes of 32 used. I'm looking at it. And so I started deleting emails and pictures and things like that, but I still haven't got enough room to make access to it. Not sure what to do next, mate.
1: What I would suggest is if you've got your iPad handy, click on the settings icon somewhere on one of those main pages. And
2: got it up.
1: Under settings, go into general.
2: Yes.
1: And

0: Under general, about halfway down, depending on how many things you may have in there, you'll have something called iPhone storage or iPad storage.
1: Got it, yes.
0: Yeah, click on iPad storage. This will then give you a complete and full snapshot of exactly where every little byte of data is being used on that iPad. It will also show you in at the bottom there, it will show you in the sizes from biggest to smallest.
1: Yes,
0: so what I would do there is you probably won't be able to delete from in here, but this will give you an idea of where to start targeting things that you need to remove. So obviously the biggest at the top of the list, all the way down to the smallest. And if there's something easy in there that you can identify, that is where I would head. So if it says photos at the top, perhaps you might have some browsers in there, or you might have some other applications that are tying up some data. That would be the first place to start, because if you scroll all the way to the bottom, it would then show you the operating system status. So you should be able to see.
1: My top one is Mail, and it's 1.64 gigabytes.
0: Right.
1: I've dropped a lot out, but if I drop the whole lot out, I guess that gives me 1.64, doesn't it?
0: It will. If you go into your Mail on the iPad and go into your inbox and not choose by date or anything else, but choose by size, that will put the top or the biggest emails at the top from ascending order, top to bottom.
1: Yep.
0: And then if you start deleting from there, that should hopefully free up a bit of space. Once you've done that, I would then suggest turning the iPad off and back on again and see if it can recalculate some of that space, and hopefully you've got enough to get the operating system back in order.
1: Okay. All right. Thanks for it. Very helpful, mate. I shall proceed with that.
0: You're welcome.
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0: there, Dreamer. It is coming up to 7 minutes away from 10. We'll check the news at 10 this morning. We are here with Tech Talk Back with Jace, our net nerd, between now and then. Now, you've been chatting over the last couple of times that I have both heard you with Brett and when you've been in with me, talking about a foldable phone. Now, have we seen them yet?
1: We have. They're already on the market, but Apple's version is just a few short months away. We are eagerly looking forward to it. Did hear a whisper just recently that they were having some issues in production, perhaps putting the thing together. Because of course, at this time of year, they would go into production before, because it takes months and months and months to make these things and test them, etc.
0: Is it a necessary idea? Do we need a foldable phone, or is it just something we're doing because we can?
1: Probably a bit of both. At this stage, you're trying to compete with the market, and if the other tech titans on the other side of the road in Silicon Valley are having success with something, then you need to go create your version, because otherwise they may steal a portion of the demographic market. And also, if it sells well, then you want money coming in to cover expenses. So. It is that, but it is also a foldable phone will give you more screen real estate when you open the device. So it's not just about phone calls anymore. Who would have thought you'd make a smartphone or have a smartphone to make phone calls? It's all about the social interaction, sending people those selfies or the slofies, you know, the... So there's all of that kind of thing going on. And of course, with your foldable iPhone, there's more screen real estate to do more things. But I guess one of the biggest changes that's about to happen is the EU has just regulated by the end of next year, all electronic devices must have replaceable battery compartments, which is definitely going to shake the whole IT market and the whole industry up, really, because that will mean if you buy an iPhone from 2028 onwards and your battery runs low, you don't have to buy a new device. You can simply take the back off and they will have to make it compulsory that you can replace the battery without repairing the device.
0: So at this stage, if the battery goes kaput in my iPad, I need to buy a new iPad.
1: You would need to buy a new one because only authorised Apple resellers have the ability to go in, and they would recommend you, based on Apple's policy, that you go buy a new device from 2027 onwards, end of next year. They will all be mandated by the EU. So it's only going to happen in the Northern Hemisphere, but my call is you won't have two conveyor belts of products for the North and the South. So most of the time, Apple did it with the Lightning to the USB, and I have a feeling these batteries will follow the same, so that will mean you'll be able to repair your device instead of replace it.
0: Now, Jace has an email as well if you have a question, because he chats with Brett regularly on a Tuesday morning. What is your email?
1: It's techtalk1023@gmail.com, where you can reach me 24/7.
0: Now, it doesn't take long for the year to disappear, Jace, so we'll see you again on the first Saturday morning in June.
1: It's hard to believe.
0: We'll see you then. Scary thought. We'll have our Tech Talk back then. Taking us toward the news at 10 this morning, this is Cold Chisel and their Choir Girl at 3BA.